0: Tonight, mostly cloudy skies with a chance of showers and a slight chance of thunderstorms, lows in the mid-60s.
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2: Hello and welcome to Classical Guitar Alive. I'm Tony Morris. Classical Guitar Alive is broadcast thanks to the generous support of the Augustine Foundation and the Kadosky Family Fund and Charles and Taco Parker and by Augustine Strings, makers of classical guitar strings since 1947. And thanks to a gift in loving memory of Adam Bratcher. Thanks for joining me. We'll hear music by Buxtehude, Vivaldi, Albinoni, Estonian composer Sven Grünberg, and more. We'll start with Buxtehude's Suite in E minor, performed by Tilman Hopstock.

Opening this week's edition of Classical Guitar Alive, we've just heard Tilman Hopstock performing his transcription of Buxtehude's Suite in E minor. The complete recordings of French guitarist Alexandre Lagoya have just been re-released as a box set. This is his arrangement of Vivaldi's Viola d'Amore Concerto in D minor.

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Alexandre Lagoya and the Pro Arte Orchestra of Munich, conducted by Kurt Radl, in Vivaldi's Concerto for Viola d'Amore. In the United States, the mandolin is primarily known as a folk and bluegrass musical instrument. However, it also has a long history in classical music as well. This is the Sonata for Mandolin and Guitar by Israeli composer Yehezkel Bron. We'll hear it performed by Alon Sariel and Ishar Elias.

Alon Sariel and Ishar Elias in the Sonata for Mandolin and Guitar by Yehezkel Braun. This is Albinoni's Adagio in G minor, performed by the Presti Lagoya duo.

Presti LaGioia Duo performing Albinoni's Adagio in G minor. You're listening to Classical Guitar Alive. I'm Tony Morris. Sven Grünberg is an Estonian composer who's written music in a wide variety of styles, ranging from progressive rock music to ambient music, and he's also scored music for over 100 films. This is his piece for seven-string guitar and mixed choir titled Will I Find You?

The Estonian Philharmonic Chamber Choir, conducted by Kaspars Putnins, and seven-string guitarist Andre Macher in a piece titled Will I Find You by Sven Grunberg. We'll close this week's edition of Classical Guitar Alive with Debussy's Suite in C minor, performed by Baroque cellist Rainer Zipperling and guitarist Tilman Hopstock.

0: Closing this week's edition of Classical Guitar Alive, we've just heard Robert Devise's Suite in C Minor, performed by Baroque cellist Rainer Zipperling and guitarist Tilman Hopstock. You've been listening to Classical Guitar Alive. Classical Guitar Alive is broadcast worldwide thanks to the generous support of the Augustine Foundation and the Kadosky Family Fund, and Charles and Taco Parker, and by Augustine Strings, makers of classical guitar strings since 1947, and thanks to a gift in loving memory of Adam Bratcher. Classical Guitar Alive is a nonprofit organization based in Austin, Texas. Music by pluck-stringed instruments like the guitar, the harp, and the ancient lyre have been used in healing for over 3,000 years. That's why our mission is to bring this music to the widest possible audience. Our Music and Medicine program brings live classical guitar music to hospitals and hospices and is supported in part by a grant from the Texas Commission on the Arts. 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I'm Tony Morris. Thanks for listening, and please join me again next week for another edition of Classical Guitar Alive.
1: 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Tonight, mostly cloudy skies with a chance of showers and a slight chance of thunderstorms with lows in the mid-60s. Tomorrow, a slight chance of showers in the afternoon with highs in the mid-80s.
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4: The Strausses were the first family of the waltz in 19th century Vienna. And when we talk about a Strauss waltz, it's rarely a single dance number. Instead, it's more of a suite of waltzes, a dramatic introduction, four or five distinct waltz melodies, and then a coda to wrap it all up with a bow. From APM, American Public Media, this is Performance Today. I'm Valerie Kaler. In the 20th century, composer Ferruccio Busoni paid tribute to the Strausses and their waltzes with his own suite. It follows the exact same format, an introduction, four different waltzes threaded together, ending with a tidy coda. We'll hear it from a concert in Prague later this hour. Also on the way, an early gem for solo piano by composer Meredith Monk. Right now, a mesmerizing section of her 1983 science fiction opera called The Games. Bang on a Can All-Stars play Spaceship by Meredith Monk.

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2: Hi, this is Alec Baldwin, inviting you to join me for the New York Philharmonic this week. 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
0: We're about to hear music written by Valerie Coleman, and part of the piece has a close connection to her home life. She wrote the second movement as she was caring for her newborn daughter, Lisa. One especially hard day, she was struggling with writer's block. Deadlines were looming, and her lovely little Lisa began wailing, demanding her attention. Coleman says she felt a tenderness wash over her when she went to comfort her daughter, that the moment, quote, suddenly created a headspace of unexpected serenity. She finished the movement in one sitting, baby in one hand, writing a lullaby with the other. That lullaby comes between two grooving, energetic movements. A moment of serenity that arrives about 5 minutes from now in the middle of the spirited and vibrant world of this piece called Rubispheres by Valerie Coleman.

0: Composer Valerie Coleman envisioned the bustling Washington Heights neighborhood of Manhattan when she wrote that last movement called Revival, named for a house music collective. The first movement, Drum, was named after a club in the East Village. And the middle movement, a serenade, kind of a lullaby, actually, written by Coleman while holding her baby. Moms, man, getting it done. The entire piece is called Rubispheres, a set of pieces for flute, clarinet, and bassoon, inspired by urban life and landscapes in New York City. Valerie Coleman wrote Rubispheres for members of the Imani Winds, and we just heard them in concert at the University of Georgia in Athens. Brandon Patrick George played the flute, Mark Dover was playing the clarinet, and Monica Ellis bassoon. Always a treat to share concert highlights with you on the radio and online. You can also hear PT on your smart device. Just tell your smart speaker to play the station performance today. That'll take you straight to a stream of our recent shows on Siri, Alexa, or Google Home. 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I'm Valerie Kaler. 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
1: 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Tonight, mostly cloudy skies with a chance of showers and a slight chance of thunderstorms with lows in the mid-60s. Tomorrow, showers are likely in the afternoon with highs reaching the mid-80s.
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0: In the summer of 2015, violinist Bella Hristova and composer David Ludwig were engaged. As they planned their wedding, they talked about what it means to get married. Two souls meeting and in some ways merging. The depth of empathy and sacrifice and commitment required to make the marriage meaningful. As they were about to get married, David Ludwig wrote this concerto for his wife-to-be, Bella Hristova. From APM, American Public Media, this is Performance Today. I'm Valerie Kaler. This section is inspired by a dance from Bulgaria, where Bella Hristova was born. Coming up, David and Bella sitting in a tree, making beautiful music together. That's on the way later in this hour of PT. Bella Hristova and the Buffalo Philharmonic, conducted by Joanne Folletta, on the way with that concerto. Here's that same band with the Bacchanal by Max Reger, inspired by a painting.

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0: The Violin Concerto by David Ludwig. He wrote that piece in 2015 as a wedding present for his wife, violinist Bella Hristova. We heard it from a concert in Buffalo, New York. Conductor Joanne Folletta with the Buffalo Philharmonic. And yes, of course, Bella Hristova playing the solo violin. Joanne Folletta wondered about the wonky-sounding dance in the last section of the piece. It comes from Bulgaria, where violinist Bella Hristova grew up.
1: A funny kind of Bulgarian dance at the end called the crooked dance. And I asked Bella about this, and she said, well, that's what we do at the end of the wedding, because the weddings go on to the small hours of the morning, and people kind of stagger out of the restaurant or the wedding hall and try to make their way home with this crooked dance.
0: Krivo Horo, the crooked dance. That's how the piece comes to an end. David Ludwig's Violin Concerto, written for violinist Bella Hristova just before they got married in 2015. In a moment, a seaside fantasy. 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
0: Now let's hear from Llewellyn Sanchez Werner, an up-and-coming pianist in his mid-20s, born in California, now a resident of New York City. Let's hear a highlight from a solo concert he gave at St. Paul's-by-the-Sea Episcopal Church in Jacksonville Beach, Florida. Llewellyn Sanchez Werner at the piano, playing the Polonaise Fantasy by Frédéric Chopin.

0: The Polonaise Fantasy by Frédéric Chopin. Pianist Llewellyn Sanchez Werner gave that concert at St. Paul's by the Sea Episcopal Church in Jacksonville Beach, Florida, an event presented by the Beaches Fine Arts Series. That concert series was founded by a fella called Jim Johnson. He came to Jacksonville in 1967 to lead the choir and play the organ at St. Paul's by the Sea. He was a little surprised at how sparse the classical music scene was, and he decided to do something about it. He launched the Beaches Fine Arts Series in 1972, and with the support of St. Paul's, every concert since then has been free. Jim Johnson passed away in 2017, but his legacy lives on in music at St. Paul's by the Sea. And yes, St. Paul's really is by the sea, just about four blocks from the Atlantic Ocean, a parish dating back to 1887. Lots of music among their many offerings. Always glad to share concerts from St. Paul's by the Sea Episcopal Church in Jacksonville Beach, Florida. If you've ever been curious about how composers come up with their ideas, check out a podcast called Composer's Datebook. Every day, my colleague John Burge brings you the story of one brilliant composer in a dinner party conversation-sized hors d'oeuvre. 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
1: 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We'll be showing The Niagara Movement, a documentary telling the story of the early civil rights movement, followed by a Q&A with Cornell history professor Edward Baptist. 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Tonight, mostly cloudy skies with a chance of showers and a slight chance of thunderstorms, lows in the mid-60s.
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0: Cellist Feng Hu with the Buffalo Philharmonic, led by Joanne Folletta. That's music by the American composer Caroline Maloney. It's called Whistler Waves, named for the sound waves that are heard that accompany lightning.
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0: Jacob Bangso playing the guitar, and the Tallinn Chamber Orchestra of Estonia, conducted by Kais Rus, and the guitar concerto Chaconn by Wayne Siegel.
1: 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Tonight, mostly cloudy skies with a chance of showers and a slight chance of thunderstorms with lows in the mid-60s. Tomorrow, a slight chance of showers in the afternoon with highs in the mid-80s.
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1: 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Today, partly sunny skies in the morning, becoming mostly cloudy later on, where showers become likely in the afternoon, with a chance of thunderstorms, highs reaching all the way up into the mid-80s.
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0: An oboe concerto in F major by J.S. Bach. We heard oboist Heinz Holliger and the Academy of St. Martin in the Fields under conductor Iona Brown. It's always great to listen to these performances with you. Thanks for being here. I'm Jalene Kahn.
1: 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Today, partly sunny skies in the morning, becoming mostly cloudy later on, where showers become likely in the afternoon with a chance of thunderstorms, highs reaching all the way up into the mid-80s.
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0: Think about the last contract that you signed. Maybe it was for work, or maybe it was because you bought a house or some property. Maybe it was an auto loan or a new credit card that you signed up for. Were you able to do this stuff electronically? These days, we can do a lot of things electronically. But when Antonin Dvorak was negotiating a contract, he had to send things across the Atlantic Ocean several times. It was a handwritten contract, and it was a good deal. You'll hear more about it. That contract is what made it possible for Dvorak to write this symphony, one of his best known and most well-loved. It's coming up in less than 15 minutes.

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0: That was Antonín Dvořák's attempt at making American music while he was in the United States teaching. His Symphony No. 9, called From the New World, performed there by the Cleveland Orchestra under conductor George Sell on Music Through the Night.
1: 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Today, partly sunny skies in the morning, becoming mostly cloudy later on, where showers become likely in the afternoon, with a chance of thunderstorms, highs reaching all the way up into the mid-80s.
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1: 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Today, partly sunny skies in the morning, becoming mostly cloudy later on, where showers become likely in the afternoon with a chance of thunderstorms, highs reaching all the way up into the mid-80s.
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to test of the Binghamton, New York Emergency Alert System. 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

0: Murray Pariah with Bach's French Suite No. 5.
1: 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Mostly cloudy skies today with showers likely and a chance of thunderstorms, highs in the mid-80s. Tonight, partly to mostly cloudy with a chance of showers and thunderstorms, lows in the mid-60s.
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0: Alice Mary Smith was a pioneer in the 19th century, especially in England, and her music over the last few years has gradually been revived. Alice Mary Smith was Britain's first woman to publish a symphony. From her, Symphony in C Minor, that was the fourth movement, performed by the London Mozart Players with conductor Howard Shelley. A piece inspired by musical wildflowers is coming up next.
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0: 3 decades before Percy Grainger wrote this music, he started collecting folk songs. He would travel around Lincolnshire, England, and when he finally put this piece together, a collection of those folk songs, he dedicated the music to the musical wildflowers, the sweet folk singers who shared those songs with him.

0: 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North College Wind Orchestra was conducted by Timothy Rainish on Music Through the Night.
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0: Off the coast of Scotland, there's a place called Fingal's Cave. It's a cave that looks like a beautiful cathedral. And in a way, it's kind of a concert hall that plays music of the ocean. As waves from the sea swell and break just inside the cave's front door, incredible music is made. This piece by Felix Mendelssohn is inspired by Fingal's Cave.

0: Hebrides Overture by Felix Mendelssohn, also known as Fingal's Cave. Herbert von Karajan conducted the Berlin Philharmonic on Music Through the Night. I'm Jalene Kahn. It's great to have your company and listen together. Thanks a lot for being here.
1: 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Mostly cloudy skies today with showers likely and a chance of thunderstorms, highs in the mid-80s. Tonight, partly to mostly cloudy with a chance of showers and thunderstorms, lows in the mid-60s.
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0: Russian composer Mikhail Glinka eventually left Russia, and he spent 2 years in Spain before moving on to Paris. So his time in Spain certainly inspired that music, Spanish Overture No. 2, called Summer Night in Madrid. Vasily Sinaisky conducted the BBC Philharmonic Orchestra. A Mozart symphony coming up in just a minute.
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2: 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Symphony No. 18, performed by the Prague Chamber Orchestra.

0: Mozart wrote a couple of sets of symphonies when he was a teenager, and that was from the last set of those symphonies, Symphony No. 18. Charles Mackaris conducted the Prague Chamber Orchestra. 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
0: This composer was not exactly known for being very adventurous or humorous with his music, so this piece is kind of out of the ordinary for Dmitri Kabalevsky. The comedians represent different clown caricatures, and each movement represents a different personality. Some of those personalities are funny, insulting, political, or even complimentary. The Comedians by Dmitri Kabalevsky, performed here by the San Diego Chamber Orchestra.

0: The Comedians by Dmitry Kabalevsky. Donald Barra conducted the San Diego Chamber Orchestra. Thanks a lot for being here to listen with me. It's always nice to have your company. I'm Jalene Kahn. Hope you have a great Wednesday.
1: 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We'll be there in person with giveaways and kids' activities. The event also includes live music and vendors. 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Mostly cloudy skies today with showers likely and a chance of thunderstorms, highs in the mid-80s. Tonight, partly to mostly cloudy with a chance of showers and thunderstorms, lows in the mid-60s.
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4: Beethoven wrote all but one of his 10 violin sonatas before he was 22, or 32 rather. It's a pretty distilled timeline even for a man who tended to work fast. And being Beethoven, his approach was hardly casual or conventional. They're called sonatas not inaccurately, but most of them really are duets for violin and piano, such as this fifth or spring violin sonata. As it happens, those were two instruments with which he was intimate. We'll have that violin sonata, spring, from Beethoven coming up. I'm Kevin O'Connor. Good morning.

0: Music composed for Choir Loft, two of them, as a matter of fact. You could get that interesting channeling effect. Canzone number 15, Giovanni Gabrielli, and that was Empire Brass. I'm Kevin O'Connor. Coming up, we'll have a serenade. He only wrote a couple of them, Johannes Brahms, and music as well on the way from Georges Bizet.
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0: Bohemian Dance from Georges Bizet's Carmen. That was the Slovak Philharmonic Orchestra.
1: 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We'll be there in person with giveaways and kids' activities. The event also includes live music and vendors. 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Mostly cloudy skies today with showers likely and a chance of thunderstorms, highs in the mid-80s. Tonight, partly to mostly cloudy with a chance of showers and thunderstorms, lows in the mid-60s.
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0: Every Schubert work left to us is an early work. In his roughly 30-year existence, Franz Schubert would create sounds that would immediately and squarely place him up there with the legends. Writing music was so commonplace for the young man, so much a natural part of his routine that he never felt the need to talk about it much. And two of his symphonies, The Unfinished and this fifth, are among his most popular works. Yeah, they speak for themselves. Well, a part of the fifth coming up this hour. I'm Kevin O'Connor. Good morning.

0: And that's one of the more dramatic parts of the Grand Canyon Suite Sunrise. Ferdi Groffet, William Stromberg conducted the Bournemouth Symphony Orchestra. Coming up, we'll have an orchestral suite. He did a couple of them. Peter Tchaikovsky, also Chevalier de Saint-Georges string quartet. 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

0: That was the fourth movement to the Fifth Symphony. Franz Schubert, Herbert Blumstead conducted the San Francisco Symphony. I'm Kevin O'Connor, and we've got some works on the way for the remainder of the hour from Johan Halvorsen, and something all about Lizzie Borden. Remember her?
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0: 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James Sedaris conducted New Zealand Symphony Orchestra.
1: 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Mostly cloudy skies today with showers likely and a chance of thunderstorms, highs in the mid-80s. Tonight, partly to mostly cloudy with a chance of showers and thunderstorms, lows in the mid-60s.
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0: Nielsen's Second Symphony was a reflection of his broader interests in humankind. He drew his inspiration from a painting he had seen in a resort on an island holiday. The work in question was a peasant of origin, depicting the four humors of Greco-Roman medicine. From that came humorism, a school of thought that distills human behavior to the essence of four different bodily fluids. Symphony number 2, Four Temperaments, is coming up. Carl Nielsen, I'm Kevin O'Connor. Good morning.

0: And that was a bassoon concerto, Rondo Allegretto, written by Antonio Rossetti and performed by German Chamber, the German Chamber Academy, and Eckhart Hubner was the bassoonist.
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2: ...are likely today, highs in the lower 80s. Showers likely to continue into tonight, lows in the mid-60s. Currently in Binghamton, it's 74 degrees. 78 in Ithaca. 76 in Corning. Next, by Giuseppe Torelli, a concerto grosso in E minor, opus 8, number 9. Mariana Sirbu is the violin soloist and leads the ensemble I Musici from the Bow.

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0: The ensemble I Musici, led by Mariana Cirbu, who was also the violin soloist. The Concerto Grosso in E minor, Opus 8, number 9 of Giuseppe Torelli. It's 9:32. Good morning. I'm Bill Snyder. Thanks for tuning in to WSKG Classical.
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0: Showers likely today, highs in the lower 80s. Showers continuing into tonight, lows in the mid-60s. It's currently 74 degrees in Binghamton, 78 in Ithaca, 75 in Cooperstown, and in Corning, 76. Irish composer Hamilton Hardy was inspired by Felix Mendelssohn, who brought the music of Bach out of mothballs and handwritten notes, and decided to do the same thing with George Frederick Handel. His father was a church organist and played a lot of Handel's music, but the instruments did not exist at that time who were period instruments, so he rearranged some of Handel's music for a modern orchestra, and that he arranged was So Sweet from the Water music, which we hear performed by the Ulster Orchestra, led by Bryden Thompson.

A suite from the Water Music. The Ulster Orchestra, led by Bryden Thompson, performing music that Sir Hamilton Harty arranged for modern instruments, because period instruments were not available in Harty's time. Fortunately, we have some fine early musicians these days who can perform it as Handel really wrote it. It's 9:50. Good morning. I'm Bill Snyder. This is WSKG Classical. Showers are likely today. Highs in the lower 80s. Showers tonight, lows in the mid-60s. It's currently 74 degrees in Binghamton, 79 in Ithaca, 76 in Cooperstown, 78 in Corning. Next, by Antonín Dvořák. The String Quartet in A-flat, Opus 105. It's his String Quartet number 14, performed here by the Stamitz Quartet.

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0: The Stamitz Quartet, performing the string quartet in A-flat, the opus 105 of Antonín Dvořák. It's 26 minutes after 10 o'clock. Good morning, I'm Bill Snyder. 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
0: Showers are likely today, highs in the lower 80s. Showers likely tonight as well, lows in the mid-60s. Currently it's 79 degrees in Watkins Glen, 77 in Cooperstown, 78 in Elmira, and 81 in Ithaca. It's a situation that I find myself dealing with a lot. There are a lot of famous stories about famous pieces of music, and then you find out that they're actually not the truth at all. One of them is that Dmitri Shostakovich had problems getting his son to practice, so he wrote him a piano concerto and scheduled the premiere. Well, it turns out that that was not true. Maxim Shostakovich had no problem spending hours in the practice room. And the piano concerto number 2 in F was sort of a little gift to his son for his son's graduation. And apparently, from what they say, there's some little inside jokes in the music. We'll hear it performed by pianist Leonard Bernstein, who leads the New York Philharmonic from the keyboard.

Leonard Bernstein, the pianist, and also leading the New York Philharmonic from the keyboard. The Piano Concerto No. 2 in F by Dmitri Shostakovich, which he wrote for his son Maxim on the occasion of his graduation from conservatory. It's 10:47. Good morning, I'm Bill Snyder. Thanks for tuning in to WSKG Classical.

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1: Showers likely today, maybe a thunderstorm, highs in the lower 80s. Showers into tonight as well, lows in the mid-60s. Currently, it's 81 degrees in Ithaca, 76 in Binghamton, 81 in Corning. I don't even know how long ago it was, but I had the chance to see a performance of Sergei Rachmaninoff's All Night Vigil, otherwise known as the Vespers, sung by the Catskill Choral Society. We'll hear that now. It's called the All Night Vigil, but it's only a little over an hour long. We'll hear the Corydon Singers, led by Matthew Best.

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0: The Chord and Singers, led by Matthew Best. The All-Night Vigil, also known as the Vespers Opus 37 of Sergei Rachmaninoff. I'm just wondering if anyone is listening right now who had participated in the Catskill Choral Society's performance of the Vespers quite a few years ago. That stayed with me all these years. It's 11:55. Good morning. I'm Bill Snyder. This is WSKG Classical.
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0: Showers are likely today. There's a chance of thunderstorms. Highs in the mid-80s. Showers and thunderstorms into tonight as well. Lows in the mid-60s. See, right now it's 80 degrees in Binghamton, 84 in Ithaca, 79 in Oneonta, and 85 in Corning. Next, by Robert Schumann, the Piano Quintet in E-flat. It's performed here by the Guarneri Quartet with the addition of pianist Artur Rubinstein.

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The Guarneri Quartet, with the addition of pianist Artur Rubinstein, the quintet in E-flat, the opus 44 of Robert Schumann. It's 12:28. Good afternoon, I'm Bill Snyder. Thanks for tuning in to WSKG Classical. Showers and thunderstorms are likely today. Highs in the mid-80s, showers into tonight, lows in the mid-60s. At last check, it was 84 degrees in Ithaca, 82 in Elmira, 82 in Watkins Glen, 76 in Montrose. Next, by Gerald Finzi, the clarinet concerto in C minor. Richard Stoltzman is the clarinetist with the Guildhall String Ensemble.

0: Richard Stoltzman, the clarinet soloist with the Guildhall String Ensemble, led by Robert Salter, the clarinet concerto in C minor of Gerald Finzi. I'm Bill Snyder. Thanks for being with me. Stay tuned for Performance Today coming up next. This is WSKG Classical on WSQX-FM Binghamton and WSQN Green, broadcasting to Ithaca at 92.1 FM. Showers are likely today, maybe a thunderstorm, highs in the mid-80s. Showers likely to continue into tonight. There's a chance of thunderstorms tonight as well, lows in the mid-60s. And for Thursday, showers and thunderstorms, highs around 90. Currently, it's 84 degrees in Watkins Glen, 86 in Corning, and 81 in Oneonta. It's 1 o'clock.
1: It's so simple. Three notes on the trumpet. But those three notes were revolutionary for the trumpet in 1800. Until then, the trumpets had no valves, which meant they could only play notes that were fairly widely spaced, especially down low. Three low notes together on the trumpet? Unthinkable, impossible, until Joseph Haydn wrote this concerto. He was taking full advantage of the latest in trumpet technology, and it was a revelation. From APM, American Public Media, this is Performance Today. I'm Valerie Kaler. Coming up, trumpeter Sebastian Berner plays the Revelatory Concerto by Haydn. Sebastian Berner plays that Haydn with the Frankfurt Radio Symphony later this hour. He's been principal trumpet with them since 2022. Let's sample from an album they released in March of 26 with conductor Elias Grandi. This is the third and final movement of a concertino by Belgian composer Joseph Jonkin.

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0: Holy Dance, the final movement of Carlos Simon's Four Black American Dances. He asked the orchestra to half improvise near the beginning of that movement, evoking the murmuring sounds of spirit-filled worshipers speaking in tongues, praying and singing in an unknown spiritual language. Carlos Simon grew up in the African-American Pentecostal church, where the worship services could be exuberant. Soulful singing from choir and congregation alike, full-voiced affirmations from those folks in the pews, and possibly speaking in tongues. Holy Dance from Four Black American Dances by Carlos Simon. The first three were Ring Shout, Waltz, and Tap. Thomas Sundergaard conducted the Minnesota Orchestra in that concert at Orchestra Hall in Minneapolis. In a moment, dance music, but just for listening. This is Performance Today from APM.
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0: The name Rob Cavallo might ring a bell for a longtime PT listener. Back when the show was located in Washington, D.C., Rob hosted a recurring segment called What Makes It Great for more than a decade. I gotta tell you, I still think about his granular, loving, brilliant exploration of Stephen Sondheim's Son and the Clowns. Rob Cavallo has continued to present the program as a concert series. And in January of this year, he teamed up with pianist Orly Shaham for a deep dive into the music of Chopin. One of the things he said from this stage was that Chopin grew up hearing these Polish dances, the mazurka, the polonaise, hearing the music, dancing the steps, but he does not quote any actual Polish songs or dances in his own compositions. He internalized the gestures and the structures and, quote, combined them with his own musical language. Chopin took what he needed and invented the rest. We don't have Rob Cavallo's remarks on tape to share, but we do have Orly Shaham's performance from that event. She's playing Chopin's Mazurka in A minor, Opus 17, number 4.

0: Frédéric Chopin's Heroic Polonaise. Former P.T. Young artist Orlie Shaham at the piano for that performance at Merkin Hall in New York's Kauffman Music Center. In a moment, better trumpeting through technology. 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
0: We're about to hear a concerto that sounds pretty straightforward to our 21st century ears, but when it was first played in 1800, it was a game changer. Until then, the trumpet had no valves. It was basically just a long tube of brass coiled up, with a mouthpiece at one end and a bell at the other. It could really only play a few notes well or quickly. The invention of trumpet keys and valves meant that for the first time, the trumpet could play any note up and down its entire range. Joseph Haydn wrote a concerto for that brand new keyed trumpet, and let's hear it from a concert in Frankfurt, Germany. Alain Altinoglu is leading the Frankfurt Radio Symphony Orchestra, and Sebastian Berner, the ensemble's principal trumpeter, is the featured soloist. This is the Trumpet Concerto in E-flat major by Joseph Haydn.

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1: 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Showers are likely tonight, lows in the mid-60s. Showers and thunderstorms tomorrow, highs around 90.
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0: In the mid-1930s, amidst a famine that killed millions, Soviet leader Joseph Stalin's political purges resulted in the deaths of another million people. Daily life in the USSR included the fear that anything you said to anyone could lead to your arrest and maybe to your disappearance. In the fall of 1937, this symphony premiered. The Russian audience was on their feet, cheering during the music for the symphony that expressed what they could not say out loud. From APM, American Public Media, this is Performance Today. I'm Valerie Kaler. Dmitri Shostakovich called it a tribute to the nobility of the human spirit. His Symphony No. 5 on the way this hour. Also ahead, a visit to Charleston for music by American composer William Grant Still with oboist James Austin Smith and pianist Enon Barnaton. Here's a little solo, Barnaton, the Courant from a keyboard suite by Jean-Philippe Rameau.

A Courante from a keyboard suite by French composer Jean-Philippe Rameau. A sweet recording from pianist Enon Barnaton. He's back later this hour with chamber music by William Grant Still. From APM American Public Media, this is Performance Today. I'm Valerie Kaler. Glad to have you here for today's musical adventures and discoveries. Gioachino Rossini was a great composer of duets, especially in his operas.

0: American composer William Grant Still was a phenomenal oboist, so it's kind of surprising that he only wrote one piece featuring the oboe, the music we just heard, Incantation and Dance. Oboist James Austin Smith and pianist Enon Barnaton gave that performance at the Dock Street Theater in Charleston, South Carolina, part of Spoleto Festival USA. 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
0: The Symphony No. 5 by Dmitri Shostakovich premiered in the fall of 1937. Dark times in the USSR. Millions dead from famine. Everyone living in fear of Stalin's purges. Shostakovich wrote the music at a time when honest words could be terribly, terribly dangerous. Artists, writers, and plenty of ordinary, everyday folks were jailed and killed simply for speaking their minds. This symphony by Shostakovich helped people feel and experience and express what they were not allowed to say. The piece still carries a tremendous emotional charge. Let's hear from a recent concert at the Grand Teton Music Festival. Donald Runicles leads the festival orchestra in the last two movements of the Symphony No. 5 by Dmitri Shostakovich.

0: 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I'm Valerie Kaler. 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
1: 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Showers are likely tonight, lows in the mid-60s. Showers likely tomorrow with a chance of thunderstorms, highs around 90.
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Hello and welcome to With Heart and Voice, a program that celebrates the historic and emerging repertoire of sacred choral and organ music. I'm Peter Dubois and I'll be your host for the next hour of fascinating listening. Thanks for joining me. It's time for another installment of our periodic survey of new and recent releases of sacred choral and organ recordings. We'll celebrate these recordings on this edition of With Heart and Voice, including music of Marc-Antoine Charpentier, Eleanor Daly, Daniel Nags, and others. We'll begin with compelling organ music from the debut disc by young German virtuoso Jan Liebermann, recorded at Salisbury Cathedral on the Regent label. He plays Moto Ostinato from Sunday Music by Czech composer Petr Eben. Eben composed spiritually inspired works portraying the struggle of good versus evil, based on his experience in a Nazi concentration camp as a teenager, and later as a Catholic composer working in a hostile communist regime. Moto Ostinato portrays the gospel story of the man possessed by demons confronting Jesus. Jan Liebermann performs.

Moto Ostinato by Petter Eben on a new release from Regent Records featuring young German organist Jan Liebermann playing the organ of Salzburg Cathedral. The Chris Collective is an international group of singers and instrumentalists devoted to musical scholarship and collaboration in performance of music from what is termed the early modern, spanning the time of the Renaissance through the Baroque, when new ideas in music were coming into full bloom. From a disc on the Asus label, we'll hear a setting of Psalm 150, Laudate Dominum, by Flemish composer Philippe Rogier, who was active in the 16th century Spanish court of Philip II in Madrid. Michael Chris leads the Chris Collective.

The Chris Collective performed Laudate Dominum by Philippe Rogier on a release from last year on the ACES label. Michael Chris directed. 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Composer Daniel Nagg's first composition in 2005 was a setting of Ave Maria, the beginning of a 50-year project to compose a new setting of Ave Maria each year, culminating in 2054. We'll listen to Ave Maria No. 18 from 2022, which includes a Ukrainian prayer for protection. Robert Simpson leads the Houston Chamber Choir in this recording on the ACES label, dedicated to choral works of Daniel Nagg's.

Ave Maria No. 18 by Daniel Nags, performed by the Houston Chamber Choir led by Robert Simpson. A recent recording by the Choir of Royal Holloway on the Signum label features the Requiem and other works by Canadian composer Eleanor Daly. From that recording, we'll listen to two works, beginning with Come Renew Us on a Prayer written by David Adam. Rupert Goff conducts.

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including her Requiem on the Signum label. We just heard Os Justi with text taken from Psalm 37, and earlier Come Renew Us. Herbert Goff led the choir of Royal Holloway. You're listening to With Heart and Voice. We're accustomed to hearing musical works often referred to by the Italian tempo markings, allegro, moderato, vivace, etc. American composer Leo Sowerby was intent on using English nomenclature in his compositions. From a new release of Sowerby's organ music on the Raven label, we'll hear Mark Dwyer perform Bright, Blithe, and Brisk. It was composed in 1965, dedicated to legendary virtuoso and pedagogue Marilyn Mason. Mark Dwyer plays the organ at the Church of the Advent in Boston.

Bright, Blithe, and Brisk for Organ by Leo Sowerby. It comes from a new disc on the Raven label, performed by Mark Dwyer on the organ at the Church of the Advent in Boston. Though billed as a recording of secular choral works by Dan Locklear, Sing to the World on the Convivium label contains several works with somewhat sacred overtones within their texts. Performed by the Phoenix Consort, led by Adam Whitmore, we'll hear the second of five movements of the choral cycle Sing to the World. The Singers sets a text by Henry Wadsworth Longfellow. Music of Dan Locklear.

music of Dan Locklear setting a text by Henry Wadsworth Longfellow. The Singers comes from a disc of Locklear's choral works on the Convivium label. Adam Whitmore led the Phoenix Consort. 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Music of the French Baroque is next, performed by a wonderful Catalonian ensemble. A new release on the Spanish label, Aliavox, features the Te Deum of Marc-Antoine Charpentier, along with the cantata In Nativitatem Domini Canticum, all performed by the choir of the Royal Chapel of Catalonia, along with the Concert of Nations, all conducted by Jordi Savall. We'll listen to the opening two movements of the Te Deum, composed around 1692, the famous prelude, and Te Deum Laudamus with baritone Mauro Borgioni.

the opening two movements of the Te Deum by Marc-Antoine Charpentier from a new release on the Aliavox label. Jordi Savall led musicians of the Royal Chapel of Catalonia with the Concert of Nations. The Gesualdo 6 released an interesting disc on the Hyperion label within the last couple of years, featuring music of the Renaissance from Franco-Flemish composers who migrated through Europe on their way to Italy. Music from the courts of the Queens of Brittany, Austria, and England make up this disc, titled Queen of Hearts. All of the music venerates the Virgin Mary, along with her terrestrial counterparts. We'll listen to Ego Flos Campi, I'm the Flower of the Field, taken from the Song of Songs, with music by Clemens Nonpapa. Owen Park leads the Gesualdo 6.

Ego Flos Compi by Clemens Non Papa was performed by the Gesualdo Six from a recent release on the Hyperion label. Between 1894 and 1930, Charles-Marie Vidor and Alexandre Guimond published a collection of 70 compositions by students and colleagues in a periodical called L'Orgue Moderne. Award-winning organist Aaron Tan has released a recording on the Raven label featuring 10 of these pieces. We'll hear him play Sortie Fugue, written by Pierre Kuntz in 1899.

Karen Tan performed Sortie Fugue by Pierre Kuntz from a new disc, L'Orgue Moderne, on the Raven label. He played the organ at the Cathedral of the Sacred Heart in Richmond.

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8: Here's music that pays tribute to the good old days. And which days those were, of course, depends on who you ask and when they were born. For Tchaikovsky, the good old days meant Mozart's era. He considered Mozart a musical god, and Don Giovanni was the peak of the art form. So when the opera's centennial came around, Tchaikovsky marked the occasion the only way he knew how. He wrote a piece in Mozart's honor. His orchestral suite number 4, Mozartiana, is coming up in about 20 minutes. Stay close.

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0: The Orchestral Suite No. 4, titled Mozartiana, a tribute to Mozart, written by Tchaikovsky, with Sir Neville Mariner conducting the Stuttgart Radio Symphony Orchestra.
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2: 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Let's finish the hour with music from the opera La Gioconda, and the title Dance of the Hours kind of gives away the idea of the music. It takes you through a complete day from the morning, the bustle of the day, and the winding down through the evening, well into night. Here's the Philharmonia Orchestra.

0: Dance of the Hours, although you might know it as having some alternate lyrics. That's by Amokari Palkieli, with Herbert von Karajan conducting the Philharmonia Orchestra.
1: 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Showers are likely tonight, lows in the mid-60s. Showers likely tomorrow with a chance of thunderstorms, highs around 90.
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0: This ballet concerns a party, a dance contest, and somebody about to get a frog down the back of their shirt. William Grant Still wrote Miss Sally's Party as a 1940 ballet, and the centerpiece is a cakewalk contest. There are two men competing for the prize, and the favorite is a strutting braggart named Jim Slick. He's looking pretty good, until a couple of mischievous boys slip a frog under his shirt and his footwork falls completely apart. Sally's boyfriend Jake wins. Still had a gift for this kind of music, influenced by his childhood when he heard ragtime and blues. Stay with me for Miss Sally's Party, a half hour ahead.
3: This is the Composer's Datebook for June 10th. I'm John Burge. Back in Bach's day, there were churchmen aghast at the thought that composers were trying to sneak flashy opera music into Sunday services. Church music was meant to be simple, austere, and, well, not operatic. So, what would they have made of the three church parables, mini-operas, really, composed in the 20th century by the great English composer Benjamin Britten?

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4: Hi, I'm Scott Blankenship with music by Fritz Kreisler, who was 12 years old, 12, when he won the coveted Prix de Rome, the top prize at the Paris Conservatory. And he beat out dozens of competitors that some of them were twice his age. That tells you something about what kind of player he was. Beautiful Rosemary is one of his old Viennese melodies, short, charming pieces that he wrote in the style of composers from earlier eras. And here's Joshua Bell, violin, with Paul Coker, piano.

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0: For Igor Stravinsky, this pastoral was just a little academic piece. He wrote it during his composition studies with the master Russian orchestrator Nikolai Rimsky-Korsakov. So he wrote this as a vocalise, that's a wordless song, specifically dedicated to Rimsky-Korsakov's daughter, Nadia. Here's the English Chamber Orchestra with Branford Marsalis playing the soprano saxophone. Andrew Litton conducts.

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0: Song of Agincourt by Charles Stanford. That was Howard Shelley conducting the Ulster Orchestra. Stay with me because in just a moment you'll hear from this week's New Classical Tracks with Julie Amacher. Jan Leschetzky playing the piano with the Bamberg Symphony Orchestra for music by Mozart in just a moment.
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0: Mozart wrote 27 piano concertos. They were his bread and butter. And I know that's a cliché, but in this case, it's true because he wrote them for himself to perform at his own subscription concerts in Vienna with packed houses that came just to watch him play. Those ticket sales kept him afloat. So by 1785, he was at the peak of his fame, but he was also going broke. That December, he somehow finished the opening pages of The Marriage of Figaro, along with the concerto you're about to hear. Here's the third movement from the Piano Concerto No. 22 from this week's New Classical Tracks with Julie Amacher. It's Jan Leschetzky playing the piano with the Bamberg Symphony Orchestra, led by Manfred Onek.

0: Jan Leschetzky playing the piano with the Bamberg Symphony Orchestra and conductor Manfred Onek with a third movement from the Piano Concerto No. 22 by Mozart. That's from this week's New Classical Tracks with Julie Amacher. And remember, if you miss New Classical Tracks on the air, you can always find it at yourclassical.org or wherever you like to listen to podcasts.
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0: 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Antonin Dvorak wanted Josef Joachim to premiere his violin concerto, but the guy kept sending him changes and revisions. And Dvorak said, okay, so this isn't going to materialize. Here's the third movement from that violin concerto. It's Hilary Hahn in this recording.

0: Hilary Hahn playing violin with the Frankfurt Radio Symphony Orchestra, the third movement of Antonín Dvořák's Violin Concerto.
1: 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Showers are likely tonight, lows in the mid-60s. Showers likely tomorrow with the chance of thunderstorms, highs around 90.
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I'm Steve Seal. We're at Portland's Arlene Schnitzer Concert Hall with the Oregon Symphony. Founded as the Portland Symphony Society in 1896, the Oregon Symphony is the sixth oldest orchestra in the entire United States and the oldest in the Western United States. Yes, an elder to both the San Francisco and Seattle symphonies. From its earliest days, when the group was funded strictly on door receipts with musicians taking home as little as a dollar per concert, to its artistic ascent in the 1980s when James DePriest, one of the nation's first leading black conductors, raised its artistic profile considerably to today with numerous commercial recordings and a Grammy nomination to its credit, the Oregon Symphony has truly arrived as a leading American orchestra. And the hall it calls home, the Arlene Schnitzer Hall, fondly dubbed the Schnitz by the locals, is an Italian Rococo Revival theater that would be the envy of the finest orchestras. For this concert, music director David Donsmeyer has assembled a huge cast of players and singers, including contralto Jasmine White, sopranos and altos from Portland State University choirs and the Oregon Repertory Singers, and the Pacific Youth Choir for one single work, the Symphony No. 3 of Gustav Mahler, a work of immense scope and profound emotion in which the composer realizes his goal to, quote, embrace everything in his music, producing an expansive hymn to the primal life force that animates every flower in the meadow, animal in the forest, and the divine love that forever unites nature and humankind. A heady ambition, but Mahler consistently proved himself just the artist for such grandiose visions, and a musical vessel perfectly suited to bring them to life in the concert hall. The Oregon Symphony is eager to share with us their mounting of the composer's monumental work, and they will just ahead. Welcome to APM's Symphony Cast. Gustav Mahler grew up in an age when all music was invariably about something, interpreted via extra-musical associations and ideas and images. There is no modern music without its underlying story, he wrote to a colleague concerning his Symphony No. 3. Such thinking was very out of fashion for much of the 20th century, when classical music's intellectual class dismissed the idea of an underlying story as sentimental or even foolish. Arturo Toscanini insisted that for him, even Beethoven's Eroica symphony was just notes. Excellent notes, but nothing more. No Napoleon, no battles, no heroes. Listeners committed to such a nuts-and-bolts mindset recoiled from Mahler's symphonies, put off by their length and grandiosity and apparent self-indulgence. So until the mid-20th century, the general consensus was that Mahler's symphonies were oversized, dysfunctional relics. It wasn't until audiences began returning to the idea that abstract music might be, yes, about something, that Mahler's massive tapestries of ideas and moods and impulses started becoming attractive, then compelling, and then indispensable. And so Mahler's posthumous elevation from oddball to master was actually fairly swift. Mahler originally envisioned the third along a clearly defined storyline and gave each of its six movements a programmatic title. While those images and individual movement titles evolved during the work's writing and survived as far as the final autograph, he ultimately had a change of heart and removed them just before publication. It was a late-game hedge against the attitudes of the day, which likely would have sneered at what it found as such silliness. Today, however, attitudes have changed a lot, and for modern audiences, those spurned titles are welcome guides to this symphony's appreciation, which begins with the god Pan welcoming in the summer and follows with five impressionistic scenarios, each retreating progressively further from everyday reality until the last movement ends the symphony with an ecstatic ode to love itself. Mahler envisioned that first movement, as it happens, as the first section of the symphony, and then the subsequent five movements as its second section, each individual movement a different variation on a theme.
Movement 2, subtitled What the Flowers in the Meadow Tell Me. The third, What the Animals in the Forest Tell Me. Followed by Movement 4, What Man Tells Me. Then What the Angels Tell Me in the fifth movement. And finally, for the last movement, What Love Tells Me. It's the fourth and fifth movements where the vocal forces are summoned. The fourth brings us a setting of words from Nietzsche's Also Sprach Zarathustra, the midnight song sung by the contralto, O Mankind, Take Heed. In the fifth movement, Mahler references his own earlier Es sungen drei Engel, Three Angels Sung a Sweet Air, from his Des Knaben Wunderhorn songs. In the last movement, though, the words are stilled. As conductor Bruno Walter said, for what language can utter heavenly love more powerfully and forcefully than music itself? Incidentally, because Mahler saw the first movement as essentially the symphony's first half, and because the length of this movement alone reaches 30, sometimes 40 minutes, we're expecting some applause after the conclusion of that first movement and the opportunity for the crowd here at the Schnitz to adjust themselves in their seats a bit, and then the second movement will proceed from there. And now, music director David Donsmeyer enters the stage here at the Arlene Schnitzer Concert Hall in downtown Portland to lead the Oregon Symphony in this performance of the Symphony No. 3 by Gustav Mahler here on SymphonyCast.

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